0: 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Government to launch a tranche of auction for critical and strategic mineral blocks today. US resumes blockade of Iranian ports in response to Iran's attacks on commercial ships in Strait of Hormuz. In football, Spain storm into final of FIFA World Cup after 2-0 victory over France. Argentina to take on England in the second semi-finals tonight. And in cricket, India beat England by 6 wickets in the first ODI of the 3-match series at Edgbaston. India-UK Comprehensive Economic and Trade Agreement, CETA, has come into force. Simultaneously, the Agreement on Social Security, also referred to as a Double Contribution Convention, DCC, also comes into effect today, reinforcing the mobility and competitiveness of Indian professionals in the United Kingdom. The landmark deal grants Indian exports zero-duty access to 99% of tariff lines in the UK market. Briefing Media New Delhi Commerce Secretary Rajesh Agarwal described the CETA as a defining milestone in India's trade journey.
1: This is one of first FTA of its kind, which establishes future-oriented economic architecture between the two major economies of the world. This is also one of the most ambitious and aspirational FTAs of India, which we are operationalizing till date. Because of its wide sectoral coverage and deep reduction in both tariff and non-tariff barriers, while it also safeguards the India-sensitive sector.

0: sectors and areas like dairy, cereals, pulses, vegetables, gold and jewelry, smartphones, critical polymers, etc.
1: We have more from a correspondent.
2: This agreement has been designed as a people-centric agreement that delivers benefits across society. The simultaneous enforcement of the CETA and the DCC will open up significant new opportunities for India's export. Indian exporters will benefit from the complete elimination of UK tariff across several key sectors. Tariffs of up to 70% on processed food products, over 21% on marine products, around 18% on engineering goods and auto components, up to 16% on leather and footwear products, around 12% on textiles and clothing will be reduced to zero. This will significantly enhance the competitiveness of Indian exporters in the UK market, generate new opportunity for farmers, fishermen, MSMEs and manufacturers, and strengthen India's integration into global value chains. With Rohan Aman Yadav, Akashvani News, Delhi.
1: CENT has announced 8,508 crore rupees package for rural development in West Bengal. The package was announced by Union Agriculture and Rural Development Minister Shivraj Singh Chauhan in Kolkata yesterday after chairing a high-level review meeting with West Bengal Chief Minister Shubhendu Adhikari. Mr. Chauhan announced that the CENT has approved more than 8,500 crore rupees for rural development in West Bengal. We have more from a correspondent.
3: The meeting reviewed 19 major infrastructure projects worth over 82,000 crore rupees in the roads, railways, metro, petroleum and natural gas, coal and labour sectors. Directions were issued to resolve issues related to land acquisition, rehabilitation, forest clearances and interdepartmental coordination to ensure the timely completion of projects. The Union Minister also proposed setting up a state-level project monitoring group to accelerate implementation. The Minister also announced steps to strengthen agriculture through crop diversification, expansion of the Pradhan Mantri Fasal Bima Yojana and Kishan Credit Card coverage, and promotion of natural farming, digital agri-tech and nutrition enhancement programs. He said the center and the state will work together to accelerate West Bengal's development. Shundipan Dashgupta, Akashvani News, Kolkata.
1: Union Minister of Coal and Mines, G. Kishan Reddy, will launch the 8th tranche of auction of critical and strategic mineral blocks in New Delhi today. Minister of Mines has said that it comprises 20 critical and strategic mineral blocks spread across 9 states, including 30 newly identified blocks and 7 blocks been offered under the second attempt. The mineral portfolio includes molybdenum, graphite, gluconite, rare earth elements, titanium, tungsten, potash, lithium, cesium and rubidium. These minerals are critical for clean energy, advanced manufacturing, fertilizers, defense, and other strategic sectors. The holy city of Puri in Odisha is all set for tomorrow's world-famous Rath Yatra of Lord Jagannath. Following yesterday's sacred Nobo, Jobono, Darshan, elaborate ritualistic, administrative, and security arrangements have been completed for the annual chariot festival. Our correspondent has filed this report.
4: जगन्नाथ चक्का नैन नीला चल वाले तू न संभाले तो हमें कौन संभाले.
5: With the sacred chants of Jai Jagannath reverberating across the holy city, Puri is poised to witness tomorrow the grand Rath Yatra of Lord Jagannath, Lord Balabhadra, Devi Subhadra and Lord Sudarshan, one of the world's largest and most revered religious festivals. The annual Sojan symbolizes the divine journey of the sibling deities from the Sri Jagannath temple to the Sri Gundicha temple, revered by devotees as the abode of Mausima or the Lord's maternal land. Lakhs of pilgrims from across the country and abroad have conversed to Puri to participate in the sacred chariot festival. Following yesterday's Navajovana Darshan, spiritual fervor in the pilgrim city has reached its peak. The three majestic chariots, Nandi Ghosa, Taladhwaja and Darpadalana, have been beautifully adorned and ready to be positioned before the Singhadwara of the temple. Prakash Das, Akashvani News, Bhuvaneswar.
4: Jagannath, Jagannath,
1: this is Akashvani giving you the news. For quick news updates around the clock, follow us on X handle at AIR News Alerts, and for details of stories and more, log on to our website www.newsonair.gov.in and download News on AIR app. The United States has resumed the blockade of Iranian ports in response to Tehran's recent attacks on commercial ships passing through the Strait of Hormuz. During an interview with a TV news channel, U.S. President Donald Trump said that the Hormuz is open if people want to go through it, but not for Iran. We have more from a correspondent.
6: Mr. Trump also warned Tehran, saying that U.S. is going to hit Iran very hard tonight, and the intensity

0: and aircraft were destroyed at the Sheikh Issa base in Bahrain during a simultaneous missile and drone operation. IRGC also claimed that it destroyed or damaged a number of drones by attacking the ramp where the MQ-9 drones were deployed at the Ali Salem base in Kuwait. Komadi Parekh, Akashwani News, Delhi.
1: India says it is closely following the developments in West Asia following renewed escalations of tensions between US and Iran and attacks on commercial vessels. Briefing media New Delhi, spokesperson of the Minister of External Affairs, Randhir Jaiswal, reiterated India's call for a safe and unimpeded navigation and the flow of commerce through the Strait of Hormuz.
2: We are closely following the developments that are happening in West Asia. We continue to call for safe and unimpeded navigation and flow of commerce through the Strait of Hormuz. This is key for ensuring economic and energy security of people across the world.
1: Amid escalating maritime security concerns in West Asia, following attacks on two merchant vessels in the Strait of Hormuz, Union Minister for Ports, Shipping and Waterways, Sarvananda Sonowal, has launched a comprehensive Seafarer First initiative to safeguard Indian seafarers operating in the conflict-affected region. The minister has directed a whole-of-government response to ensure the safety and welfare. We have a report.
3: During a high-level inter-ministerial review meeting in New Delhi, Mr. Sonowal ordered real-time vessel-by-vessel monitoring and the appointment of dedicated liaison officers for every affected Indian seafarer in the region. The minister also ordered for round-the-clock coordination by the Ministry of Ports, Shipping and Waterways in association with the Ministry of External Affairs, Petroleum and Natural Gas, Chemicals and Fertilizers, the Indian Navy, the Director General of Shipping and Indian Missions in Iran and Oman. The minister directed the Director General of Shipping to establish a real-time operational dashboard to track every Indian seafarer aboard vessels operating in the Persian Gulf, the Strait of Hormuz, and the Gulf of Oman, irrespective of the vessel's flag. He also instructed authorities to coordinate closely with Indian missions in Iran, Oman, and the UAE for real-time information on navigational safety, medical evacuation, and repatriation. With Rohan, Saklayan Akhtar for Akashwani News, Delhi.
1: On to sports and football, Spain stormed into the final of the FIFA World Cup 2026 after producing a commanding 2-0 victory over France in the first semifinal clash at Dallas Stadium in Texas, US last night. We have more from a sports desk.
4: "16 years since winning its first World Cup trophy, La Roja is aiming to lift the title. In the semi-final clash, Mikel Oyarzabal opened the scoring in the 22nd minute before Pedro Porro made sure of the win with a brilliant second goal. Spain will now face Argentina or England in the final at New Jersey's MetLife Stadium on Sunday night. In another semi-final clash, defending champions Argentina will face England tonight at Atlanta Stadium. The match is scheduled to begin at 12:30 a.m. Indian time. Moving on to men's cricket, India defeated host England by 6 wickets in first ODI of 3-match series at Edgbaston in Birmingham last night to lead the series 1-0, ending their losing streak in international cricket. Opting to bat, England got bundled out for 258 runs in the 48th over. For India, Akshar Patel bagged 4 wickets. In reply, the men in blue comfortably overhauled the target in the 46th over, riding on skipper Shubman Gill's fabulous innings of 80 runs, after which he got retired hurt. Moreover, Washington Sundar and Akshar Patel both crossed the half-century mark and finished the match being unbeaten. Akshar Patel was adjudged player of the match for his all-round performance. Both the teams will next face each other in second ODI in Cardiff tomorrow. The third ODI will be played at Lord's in London on Sunday. Chirag Jha for Sports Desk.
1: The India Meteorological Department, IMD, has issued a red colour warning for heavy to very heavy rainfall with isolated extremely heavy rainfall over Odisha today. The IMD forecast heavy to very heavy rainfall over Bihar today and over northeast India, Chhattisgarh, Jharkhand and West Bengal till tomorrow. The IMD predicted thunderstorms accompanied by lightning and gusty winds over the Andaman and Nicobar Islands, Gangetic West Bengal, Jammu and Kashmir, Ladakh, Andhra Pradesh, Karnataka, Kerala, Mahe and Telangana today. Similar conditions expected over Konkan, Goa, Madhya Maharashtra, Marathwada and Uttarakhand for the next 2 days. Meanwhile, heatwave conditions are predicted over coastal Andhra Pradesh, Tamil Nadu, Puducherry and Karaikal during the day. According to the IMD, hot and humid weather conditions are expected over Delhi, Haryana,

0: Chandigarh, coastal Karnataka, north interior Karnataka, Punjab, Rayalaseema, and Uttar Pradesh till tomorrow. And now for a look at today's newspapers, it's over to Subhadra Ramachandran.
1: Thank you, Abhishek. In New York, Jaishankar launches India's bid for UNSCC 2028-2029, reports the Asian Age. Tamil poet and lyricist R. Vairamuthu receives 60th Gyanpith Award, informs the Statesman. The Hindu in its editorial piece, Steady in Turbulence, says India must build partnerships in this age of global turmoil. The paper elaborates, Prime Minister Narendra Modi's recent visits to Australia and New Zealand marked yet another step in India's efforts to consolidate partnerships across the Indo-Pacific. In another story, The Hindu says, Can't English be considered an Indian language? Asks Supreme Court. And finally, two to tango. Messi Bellingham headline an intriguing contest, notes in the Sun Times about the upcoming second FIFA semi-final match. The paper adds, Argentina and England have quality all over the pitch and the heart for a fight. And with that, it's back to you, Abhishek.
0: Thank you, Subhadra. And now, before we end the bulletin, the headlines once again. India-UK Comprehensive Economic and Trade Agreement comes into force, pact unlocks duty-free access for nearly 99% of Indian exports. Cent announces 8,508 crore rupees package for rural development in West Bengal. Government to launch 8th tranche of auction for critical and strategic mineral blocks today. US resumes blockade of Iranian ports in response to Iran's attacks on commercial ships in the Strait of Hormuz. In football, Spain storm into final of FIFA World Cup after 2-0 victory over France, Argentina to take on England in the second semi-final tonight. And in cricket, India beat England by 6 wickets in the first ODI of the 3-match series at Edgbaston. And with that, we end the morning news. Have a nice day.
2: ये तो बड़े जय कार्यक्रम रिले करी प्रसार

0: Indian enterprises. The Double Contribution Convention will reinforce the mobility and competitiveness of the Indian professionals in the United Kingdom. Mr. Modi noted that this moment reflects the trust between India-UK democracies and their resolve to build a forward-looking partnership driven by trade, technology, investment and innovation. The Prime Minister highlighted that India and the UK will continue working together for shared prosperity. Our correspondent tells us more on the agreement which grants Indian exports zero duty access to 99% of tariff lines in the UK market.
1: The agreement between India and UK marks a new phase in the country's economic diplomacy. This will significantly enhance the competitiveness of Indian exports in the UK market, generate new opportunities for farmers, fishermen, MSMEs and manufacturers, and strengthen India's integration into global value chains. Tariffs of up to 70% on processed food products, over 21% on marine products, around 18% on engineering goods and auto components, up to 16% on leather and footwear products, around 12% on textiles and clothing will be reduced to zero. The agreement will create rural employment opportunities across farmers, producer organizations, food processing units and logistics. The agreement on social security relating to social security contribution also came into force along with CETA. It exempts Indian workers and employers from making dual social security contributions in the United Kingdom during temporary assignments. The period of exemption has been increased from 3 years to 5 years. With Dipendra Kumar, this is Vishnu PS, Akashwani News, Delhi.
0: Union Commerce and Industry Minister Piyush Goyal has said the Comprehensive Economic and Trade Agreement is opening new avenues for trade, investment and innovation. In an article in an English daily, Mr. Goyal said the agreement will create unique opportunities for the businesses while further accelerating Prime Minister Narendra Modi's vision of Viksit Bharat 2047. He noted that this ambitious agreement will empower every section of society, reflecting the capabilities and aspirations of the people of India. Further, he highlighted that it will not only benefit just Indian exporters, but also the white-collar service sector professionals across skill sets. Mr. Goyal expressed optimism that more than 75,000 Indian professionals and over 900 companies are expected to be benefited from it. He also assured that the agreement safeguards sensitive farm products such as dairy, vegetables, apples, edible oils, oats, millets, cooking oils and others by replacing them in the sensitive list, and added that no duty concessions have been granted to the UK on these items. Defence Minister Rajnath Singh has said the India-UK trade agreement marks a significant step in strengthening India's economic growth and global partnerships. Consumer Affairs Minister Prahlad Joshi has said the India-UK Comprehensive Economic and Trade Agreement, CETA, is a landmark step that strengthens the country's economic interests, safeguarding the farmers and agricultural sector. Industry bodies have described the India-UK Free Trade Agreement as a historic milestone in India's free trade agreement journey. Secretary General of FICCI, Anand Swaroop, has said the agreement will go a long way in enhancing India's participation in global value chains and encouraging innovation-led growth. Mr. Swaroop congratulated Prime Minister Narendra Modi on the operationalization of the India-UK Comprehensive Economic and Trade Agreement. He said it will also help enhance the competitiveness of Indian industry.
2: This agreement would open up new opportunities for the Indian industry in both goods and services. The cooperation in innovation, technology and talent mobility will enhance Indian industry's competitiveness. The agreement is a major landmark in India's FTA journey and will go a long way in promoting India's participation in global value chains and encouraging innovation-led growth in both the countries, India and the United Kingdom.
0: ASSOCHAM President Nirmal Kumar Minda said the agreement marks a historic milestone in India's FTA journey, bringing together two of the world's oldest democracies through a comprehensive free trade partnership. He said the agreement is expected to significantly benefit textiles, leather, marine products, gems and jewellery, engineering goods and chemical sectors. Chairman Trade Promotion Council of India Mohit Singla said the landmark agreement opens a new chapter of opportunity for the Indian exporters. The 11th anniversary of the Skill India mission is being observed today. Prime Minister Narendra Modi had launched the

0: Mission in 2015 with the aim to equip youth with industry-relevant skills for employment, entrepreneurship and sustainable livelihoods. More from our correspondent.
1: Skill India has empowered millions of youth with industry-relevant skills, creating opportunities for employment, entrepreneurship and nation-building. The Ministry of Skill Development and Entrepreneurship has empowered more than 6 crore youth through its various schemes. Over 1 crore youth are getting trained every year under the Skill India mission. Under the Pradhan Mantri Kaushal Vikas Yojana, more than 1 crore 65 lakh youth have been trained. As India moves towards Viksit Bharat by 2047, investing in skills remain key to unlocking every citizen's potential and driving inclusive, sustainable growth. With Dipendra Kumar, Saklan Akhtar for Akashwani News, Delhi.
0: The World Youth Skills Day is being observed today. It is celebrated every year on the 15th of July after the United Nations General Assembly's declaration in 2014. This is Akashwani giving you the news. For quick news updates round the clock, follow us on our X handle at EIR News Alerts. And for details of these stories and more, log on to our website www.newsoneir.gov.in and download the News on EIR app. President Draupadi Murmu has called for the adoption of the latest techniques in Ayurveda for the greater good of society. Addressing the inaugural function of Saushrutam 2026 in New Delhi today, the President said that the central government has established Ayurveda and Yoga on the global stage with renewed energy. She expressed satisfaction that efforts are being made to establish the ancient tradition of Ayurvedic surgery on scientific standards.
2: मुझे ये जानकर प्रसन्नता हुई है कि आयुष मंत्रालय WHO के माध्यम से उनके साथ मिलकर आयुर्वेदिक स्वास्थ्य सेवा के वैश्विक मानकीकरण को मजबूत करने के लिए सक्रिय रूप से काम कर रहे हैं. स्टैंडर्डाइज्ड डॉक्यूमेंटेशन, डिजिटल हेल्थ इंटीग्रेशन और आधुनिक विज्ञान की अनुसंधान तकनीकों का सम्यक उपयोग करने से इस प्राणी की व्यापक वैश्विक स्वीकृति को बल मिलेगा.
0: The Union Home Ministry has designated a new special court for the trial of offences investigated by the National Investigation Agency NIA and other scheduled offences under the NIA Act across Maharashtra. The ministry has taken the decision after consultation with the Chief Justice of the Bombay High Court and the Government of Maharashtra. Lok Sabha Speaker Om Birla has said that times are changing rapidly and people now expect responsive, transparent and accountable governance along with responsible public representatives. He said legislative institutions play a vital role in ensuring good governance through transparency and accountability. Mr. Birla was addressing the inaugural session of the Vidhai Gaurav Yatra organized in Jaipur to mark the 75th anniversary of the Rajasthan Legislative Assembly. India has warned that people's confidence in the United Nations is declining due to the failure to reform the UN Security Council and effectively address global conflicts. Speaking at a ministerial roundtable on making multilateralism fit for the future at the UN, India's permanent representative P. Harish said the Security Council has failed to intervene meaningfully in the ongoing conflicts, raising questions about its ability to uphold international peace and security.
3: The Security Council has been ineffective in putting an end to human suffering among the affected populations. The foundational principle for the establishment of the United Nations, maintenance of international peace and security, has therefore been called to question. The underlying reason for inadequacies of the Security Council is evident. An 80-year-old architecture designed for the 1940s is ill-equipped to address contemporary challenges. As a collective, the UN has not been able to move the needle on reforming the Security Council.
0: Protests in Pakistan-occupied Jammu and Kashmir, or POJK, entered the 36th consecutive day today, with thousands gathering in Rawalpindi amid growing unrest. Addressing the rally, Joint Awami Action Committee leader Sardar Aman Khan accused Pakistan of forcibly occupying the region. He said POJK is an occupied territory and not a disputed territory. He vowed that the movement would continue until victory, even if protesters had to sacrifice their lives. The rally witnessed strong anti-Pakistan slogans, with demonstrators pledging to continue their agitation. Meanwhile, the United Kashmir People's National Party strongly condemned the reported killing of six civilians

0: केंद्र शासित प्रदेश चंडीगढ़ में विशेष गहन पुनरीक्षण एसआईआर का गणना चरण सफलतापूर्वक संपन्न हो गया है। प्रारूप निर्वाचक नामावली 21 जुलाई को प्रकाशित की जाएगी। मुख्य निर्वाचन अधिकारी प्रेरणा पुरी ने 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
2: Good evening. This is Akashvani and I am Valsa Williams with the news at 9. The headlines. Government approves Semicon 2.0 with outlay of over 1,27,000 crore rupees to strengthen semiconductor ecosystem in the country. Also gives nod to mobile phone manufacturing scheme to scale up domestic production. Centre clears two elevated corridor projects at Varanasi in Uttar Pradesh to improve road connectivity. India-UK Comprehensive Economic and Trade Agreement and Associated Social Security Pact become fully operational. Indian goods worth $140 million exported to UK on first day. Tensions rise in West Asia as US reimposes naval blockade on Iran amid exchange of fresh strikes between the two countries. Three Indian women boxers win gold while 10 others claim silver at Asian Under 19 and Under 23 championships in Jakarta. And in FIFA World Cup, defending champions Argentina to face England at Atlanta in the US tonight for a place in the final. The Union Cabinet today approved the Semicon 2.0 with a budgetary outlay of 1,27,500 crore rupees to strengthen India's semiconductor design and manufacturing ecosystem. Information and Broadcasting Minister Ashwini Vaishnav announced about the Cabinet decisions while briefing media in New Delhi today. Mr. Vaishnav said, building on the momentum of Semicon 1.0, the scheme aims to further the government's commitment to putting India on the global semiconductor map. He informed that investment worth 4 lakh crore rupees is expected under Semicon 2.0.
3: Semicon 2.0.
4: Semicon 2 is built around 6 key pillars. The first pillar focuses on chip design. The second places major emphasis on semiconductor machinery and materials. The third aims to establish many new semiconductor fabrication units. The scheme also includes provisions to further strengthen the ATMP and OSAT industry, which has already gained momentum in India with 10 units already established.
3: Us industry ko aur aage badhane ke liye bhi isme pravdhan.
2: The minister said the cabinet also cleared the mobile phone manufacturing scheme with a budgetary outlay of 62,500 crore rupees. He said the scheme is aimed at scaling up domestic mobile phone production, deepening local value addition and strengthening India's position as a global electronics manufacturing hub.
5: Today,
4: Cabinet approved the mobile phone manufacturing scheme with a total outlay of 62,500 crore rupees over a period of 5 years. The scheme provides a wide range of incentives to promote domestic sourcing as India has now developed a strong manufacturing ecosystem and many mobile phone components are being exported from the country. Under the scheme, cumulative production worth around 39 lakh crore rupees is expected and around 60,000 new direct jobs will be created.
5: 3,000 direct jobs may create.
2: The government also approved two elevated corridor projects at Varanasi in Uttar Pradesh to improve road connectivity and reduce congestion and travel time. The projects include a 6-lane greenfield elevated corridor covering over 46 kilometers between National Highway 19 and Varanasi Ring Road in Uttar Pradesh on hybrid annuity model, improving urban mobility. It will be built at a total capital cost of over 14,400 crore rupees. Mr. Vaishnav said the other project is related to the development of around 43-kilometer-long 6-lane and 4-lane elevated corridor along Varuna River Bank in Varanasi City in Uttar Pradesh at a total capital cost of around 11,000 crore rupees.
4: The project is a fully elevated 6-lane and 4-lane corridor along the Varuna River. It will have a total length of 43 kilometers with an estimated investment of 10,998 crore rupees. It will have a total length of 43 kilometers with an estimated investment of 10,998 crore rupees and is expected to be completed in approximately 4 years. The fully elevated 6-lane corridor running alongside the Ganga River, it will span 46 kilometers and is estimated to be built at a cost of 14,448 crore rupees.
3: 14,448 crore rupees ka banega.
2: The cabinet also gave the nod to two multi-tracking projects covering four districts across Odisha and Jharkhand, expanding the Indian Railways network by about 145 kilometers. It also approved the national investment policy for Urea 2026 for Atmanirbhar Bharat. The policy seeks to encourage new investments in the urea sector for setting up gas-based urea manufacturing units in the country, helping achieve the goal of self-sufficiency. The Comprehensive Economic and Trade Agreement, CETA, between India and the United Kingdom became operational today. Simultaneously, the Agreement on Social Security, also referred to as the Double Contribution Convention, also became effective, reinforcing the mobility and competitiveness of Indian professionals in the United Kingdom. The landmark deal grants zero-duty access to 99% of Indian exports in the UK market, including those in textiles, leather, engineering, food processing, pharmaceuticals and MSME. On the first day of CETA, Indian goods worth $140 million were exported to the United Kingdom. We have a report.
6: Commerce Secretary Rajesh Agrawal said that this agreement is completely aligned with Prime Minister Narendra Modi's vision for Viksit Bharat by 2047. He said this is one of the most aspirational and biggest trade agreements which will open up opportunities in market access on both sides.
7: Take advantage of this FTA from day one. Many consignments are being sent to UK under this India-UK CETA in different parts of the country by our different industry and industry partners. I am told that more than 140 million worth of goods are being shipped to UK today under this India-UK CETA on day one. This is a very happy news.
6: Talking to Akashvani, High Commissioner of UK to India, Lindy Cameron, said that this agreement is a great deal for both sides.
8: It's just wonderful to be here today, celebrating the deal going into force, making it faster, cheaper, easier to do business between the UK and India. And for so much hard work on both sides, it's a great deal for both sides. We have very complementary economies.
6: Talking to Akashvani News, Chairman of Apparel Export Promotion Council, Dr. A. Shaktivel said that due to this agreement, exports will be doubled in 1.5 years.
9: They were waiting last 1 year for this historical CETA agreement. Now it has been done. We are very happy about this. We are thankful to the Honorable Prime Minister of India and Honorable Commerce Minister of India for bringing this historical CETA agreement to us.
6: Talking to Akashvani News, Tarun Bajaj of Agricultural and Processed Food Products Export Development Authority said this agreement will be beneficial for agricultural and processing sectors.
10: This is extremely benefit for our agriculture and processed food sectors because 95% of the products will now be exported zero duty to UK market. And UK is a very, very developed nation and they are quite sensitive to the products. Now our products, which matches the quality, now will also have a competitive advantage. In a short while, we are hopeful that we will be able to double our exports.
6: Talking to Akashvani News, Executive Director of Gems and Jewelry Export Promotion Council, Sabyasachi Ray, said that this sector will be immensely benefited by this agreement.
11: Gems and jewelry sector is a very large sector from India. We are employing more than 5 million people across the country and we are one of the largest exporter of diamonds in the world. We are again the largest manufacturer of emeralds in the world. All these will be benefited with this agreement.
6: This will significantly enhance the competitiveness of Indian exports in the UK market, generate new opportunities for farmers, fishermen, MSMEs and manufacturers and strengthen India's integration into global value chains. Under the agreement, India has protected its sensitive sectors including dairy products, cereals, millets, edible oils, oil seeds, apples and several vegetable products. With Dipendra, this is Anand Kumar for Akashvani News, Delhi.
2: Vice President C.P. Radhakrishnan emphasized that these agreements will significantly expand market access, strengthen trade and services, and facilitate greater mobility for professionals. Prime Minister Narendra Modi said CETA will give a fresh momentum to India's farmers, entrepreneurs, and MSMEs, along with several vibrant sectors gaining stronger access to the UK market. This is Akashvani giving you the news. For quick news updates round the clock, follow us on our X handle at AIR News Alerts. And for details of stories and more, log on to our website www.newsonair.gov.in and download News on AIR app. Welcome back. You're with us on the news at 9. Union Minister of Agriculture and Farmers Welfare Shivraj Singh Chauhan today called for corporate social responsibility support to strengthen agriculture through startups, skill development and agri-tech. The minister said this while addressing the ICAR Technology Portfolio for Corporate Social Responsibility Conclave 2026 in New Delhi. He urged the corporate sector to embrace the Indian ethos of trusteeship and dedicate a part of its earnings towards the welfare of farmers, agricultural research and rural communities. The Election Commission today extended the schedule for the ongoing Special Intensive Revision SIR of electoral rolls in Punjab, Karnataka, Telangana and Delhi. In Delhi and Karnataka, house-to-house visits by booth-level officers, which were scheduled till the 29th of July, will now continue till the 8th of August. In Punjab and Telangana, the house-to-house visits will continue till 3rd August. Earlier, the house-to-house visits were to conclude on the 24th of July. Yesterday, the Commission had extended the SIR schedule for Haryana and Andhra Pradesh. Prime Minister Narendra Modi will visit Haryana, Chandigarh and Punjab on Friday. The Prime Minister will flag off India's first hydrogen train between Jind and Sonipat at Jind Railway Station in Haryana. He will launch various development projects worth around 14,700 crore rupees at Eklavya Stadium in Jind. Mr. Modi will travel to Chandigarh in the afternoon, where he will lay the foundation stone and inaugurate various development projects worth over 6,600 crore rupees. External Affairs Minister Dr. S. Jaishankar today met with European Union Commissioner for Startups, Research and Innovation Ekaterina Zaharieva at Brussels in Belgium. In a social media post, Dr. Jaishankar said during the meeting they discussed opportunities for research in clean and green energy technologies. Tensions in West Asia have escalated after the United States reimposed a naval blockade on Iran amid fresh exchanges of strikes between the two countries following attacks on vessels in the Strait of Hormuz. The U.S. Military Central Command said the latest strikes were aimed at reducing Iran's ability to target commercial shipping in the Strait of Hormuz, a key route for global energy supplies. Iranian officials said U.S. strikes hit an army barracks, killing at least seven troops. Iranian state media reported that U.S. strikes also hit the southern port city of Bushehr, home to the country's civilian nuclear power facilities. Meanwhile, Iran's Islamic Revolutionary Guards Corps claimed it carried out retaliatory strikes against U.S. military facilities in Bahrain and Jordan, targeting command centers, aircraft shelters, and other strategic locations. It also threatened to halt all energy exports from West Asia over the blockade. Benchmark domestic equity indices ended in the positive zone today. We have a report.
12: The Sensex rose 130 points, almost 0.2%, to close at 77,185. The Nifty added 26 points, or 0.1%, to settle at 24,079. In the broader market on the National Stock Exchange, mid-cap 100 gained nearly 0.3%, and small-cap 100 index jumped almost 0.7%. In the Forex market today, the rupee depreciated by 6 paise to close at 96 rupees and 26 paise against the US dollar, with Ayushi report, Gaurav Dhawan Lal for Akashvani News.
2: Three Indian women boxers won gold medals while 10 others claimed silver medals at the Asian Under 19 and Under 23 championships in Jakarta today. In the Under 19 category, Chandrika Pujari won the gold medal in 51 kilogram weight class, while Prachi claimed gold in the 57 kilogram category. In the Under 23 division, Nisha won the gold medal in the 54 kilogram weight class. Neeti Chand, Kajal, Muskan and Priyanka won silver medals. In FIFA World Cup, defending champions Argentina will take on England in the second semi-final match at Atlanta in the US tonight. The match is scheduled to begin at 12:30 a.m. Indian time. Earlier, Spain stormed into the final of the tournament. And now before we end the bulletin, the headlines once again. Government approves Semicon 2.0 with outlay of over 1,27,000 crore rupees to strengthen semiconductor ecosystem in the country. Also gives nod to mobile phone manufacturing scheme to scale up domestic production. Centre clears two elevated corridor projects at Varanasi in Uttar Pradesh to improve road connectivity. India-UK Comprehensive Economic and Trade Agreement and Associated Social Security Pact become fully operational, Indian goods worth $140 million exported to UK on first day. Three Indian women boxers win gold while 10 others claim silver at Asian Under 19 and Under 23 championships in Jakarta. And in FIFA World Cup, defending champions Argentina to face England tonight for a place in the final. That is all in the news at 9. Good night.